0: She has come a long way from helping her dad sell clothing at a street stall in Barbados as a child, came to America to audition for Jay-Z, who had just taken over as president and CEO of Def Jam Records, and L.A. Reid, who after hearing her sing, said do not let her leave the building without signing a deal, which she did. An instant success, that one from 5 years into her career. Only girl in the world, Rihanna, was song number 9. She'll be back a little later on. It's the Weekend Playback, counting down the top 10 from this very week and weekend in 2010. October already. The highlight of the year for most Canadians is coming up in a bit. A year again when so many great films dropped. The King's Speech picked up Film of the Year at the Oscars. Iron Man 2 dropped along with Shrek Forever after Inception. This one finished the year as highest grossing.
1: I just need to know how to get out of here.
2: There is no way out. Just kidding. Door's right over there.
0: Toy Story 3 bringing in over $1 billion as the biggest grossing movie of the year. On the telly, I was glued to Breaking Bad, but there were several other great shows. Lost, The Walking Dead, Kiefer Sutherland's 24, Game of Thrones, Modern Family going into its second season, Dexter rolling along with Big Bang Theory. No wonder I ate so much popcorn in 2010. But for most of us, this was the moment of the year.
3: On the ice with Ginlock.
0: Yes, the golden goal, Sid Crosby, like it was yesterday, the 2010 Winter Olympics in my hometown, Vancouver, the U.S. and Canada into the gold medal men's hockey game. It went to overtime. Sid Crosby taking a pass from Jerome Iginla, scoring from a bad angle. My head mark is still in the old home's ceiling after leaping off the couch. Okay, hang on. We get to the rest of the top 8 songs for the week, along with our playback power track. We are counting down the top 10 from this very week in 2010 on the Weekend Playback.
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0: Katy Perry, Teenage Dream, our number one song from this very week, the first weekend in October already, 2010. Hey, this would normally have been the weekend. We changed the clocks. Don't do that. We would have fallen back and gotten that extra hour of sleep. I mean, you could try that out for work on Monday. We're just going to roll with no time change this year, see how that all shakes down. I'm okay with that. The WP, produced by the Vin Man Dean Vince. I'm Gary James. Thanks for hanging with us for part of your weekend. Enjoy the rest. We'll see you next time.
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0: 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Good morning. Let's have a quick look at the weather because it is looking pretty darn good today. I mean, what more could you ask for a Monday? We are going for a high of 23 in the sunshine today. Tomorrow, 18. Wednesday, mix of sun and cloud and a high of 15. Right now in Red Deer, it is 7.
1: From your first sip to your first meeting. When I wake up. 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

0: Weekday mornings with Jake Rizzi and K-Pop. 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
1: I'm saved by the bell. A little bit of sad news here for you. If you grew up watching Saved by the Bell, this one might hit you. Dennis Haskins, who played Principal Belding, yes, Mr. Belding, has died at 75. He was the guy constantly trying to keep Zach Morris and that entire school from turning into absolute chaos. I grew up watching that show, so this one actually sucks. So rest in peace to Dennis Haskins. That's pretty sad.
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2: New U.S. import bans on Canadian products are now in effect. They target things including some Canadian alcohol, dairy products, and motorcycles, escalating the trade fight between the two countries.
3: Meh.
2: All I can say is no cheese curds for you, U.S. You don't deserve our cheese curds. 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Alberta's high-speed rail plans are moving ahead. 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
4: Wait, we've heard this song and dance for the last 20 years. Is it actually going to happen?
2: 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They just need to lock down someone who's actually going to build it and finance it.
4: The advantage to that is you can get to Red Deer so quick and get the donuts from the donut mill and come back right away.
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2: Red Deer has a pumpkin problem, and I love it. Get this, a 14-year-old Red Deer girl named Lily Ramage has grown a 122-pound pumpkin in her backyard. That is almost twice the size of the pumpkin she grew last year. She grew it with her dad, and apparently this thing needed more attention than some houseplants. Lily was protecting it from the sun, covering it with towels, keeping the deer away, basically raising a giant orange child. And now it's becoming a Halloween jack-o'-lantern. They're even putting a smaller pumpkin painted like an eyeball inside it, which sounds absolutely terrifying. And now that Lily has cracked the 100-pound mark, the goal for next year, 200 pounds. Pretty cool. At this rate, next Halloween, they're going to need a forklift to carve it.
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0: Jake Ryan and Kenzie Ray.
1: I have a theory about the Oilers' new goal song. Kenzie, I did play a little clip of it earlier for you. So you didn't hear it in its entirety, but you kind of got the idea, right?
2: Mm-hmm.
1: And just to remind you out there, this was their song last year after they scored a goal. So Connor McDavid, oh my God, it scores! Yeah, classic, right?
2: Mm-hmm.
1: Well, Oilers have a new goal song this season, and I actually think it was time. So here it is for you. Have a listen.

0: very Alberta.
1: Yeah, it's very giving Nickelback.
0: Mm-hmm.
1: It's like the, we're going out tonight.
0: Totally. I can eventually see everybody singing along to that and getting down to it, especially after some of those Rogers beers.
1: Yeah.
0: But yeah, you're right. It sounds a little like they shoved Nickelback into AI and said, make an Oilers goal song, right?
1: Mm-hmm.
0: But this song is called Striking Oil. And it's from an Edmonton local band by the name of Royal Tusk. And I do love that it's a local band, like Royal Tusk, literally from Edmonton. So every time the Oilers score, we're getting a little piece of our city blasted through Rogers Place.
1: Yeah, that's cool. And I think it's nice to have a little bit of a change, mm-hmm. too.
0: Well, that's the thing, right? Music is emotional. Well, to me anyway. Like, if you hear a song enough times during a playoff run, you kind of start connecting that song with those moments, right?
1: Oh, for sure.
0: And let's be honest, the old goal song has a lot of losing attached to it.
1: That's kind of my thought is maybe it was a sign that the song is not working for us.
0: Yeah, like, don't get me wrong. There's been some amazing Oilers moments with that song, but there's also been some absolutely brutal playoff exits. Mm-hmm. You know, Florida Panthers twice. Yeah. So I'm ready to move on. New song, new season, new memories, and maybe, just maybe, Striking Oil, this new song becomes the soundtrack to a Stanley Cup run, right?
1: Let's go!

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0: 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Time to find out what's on Kenzie's radar.
1: Last week, I mentioned that it was Fat Bear Week 2026.
2: Yeah.
1: And we have a new Fat Bear Week champion.
2: Okay, who is it?
1: So his name is Backpack the Bear. He's been crowned the fattest bear at Alaska's National Park with more than 103,000 votes.
2: Nice.
1: He must be a chonky little boy. I mean, he is. Backpack is about 20 years old, and he's estimated to weigh between 1,000 and 1,200 pounds.
2: Mm, my goodness.
1: Yeah, and fun fact, he got his nickname because as a cub, he'd climb onto his mom's back while she swam through the river. And his mom, Holly, actually won the competition for Fattest Bear back in 2019.
2: Wow, keep it in the family.
1: I know, right? It's so cute. So congratulations, Backpack, on being Alaska's Fattest Bear. Very exciting news. That's what's on my radar.
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1: Are you a little silly goose today, huh?
2: I'm so tired. We had a lot of fun at Hell's Kitchen last night, though.
1: Did we have the loudest table?
2: I don't know. We had the most fun table, though.
1: For sure.
2: Yeah. We had Tessa and Zoe. They were lovely.
1: For those of you wondering, who are those two girls?
2: Two influencers that sat at our table.
1: I kind of had a crush on Tessa. I don't know if you could tell.
2: Oh, yeah, I could tell.
1: Yeah.
2: The dad jokes were dad joking.
1: Kenzie, by the way, just so you know, is the worst wing woman of all time.
2: I'm like the annoying sister he had to bring to an event, basically. And I'm just like, now he does this.
3: 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Start your day with Red Deer's easiest smile. 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The first thing on your mind when you wake up.
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2: Okay, so maybe you're looking for something new to binge this weekend on Netflix. Well, East of Eden just landed on Netflix. It's based on the classic John Steinbeck story, but think less school English class and more, holy crap, this family is a mess. So the show follows two brothers, Adam and Charles, whose lives get completely turned upside down when Kathy, who's played by Florence Pugh, shows up badly beaten at their doorstep. Adam then falls for her. Charles immediately thinks this woman is trouble. And Charles is basically right. So you've got family secrets, jealousy, love, betrayal, money, and a woman who will apparently do whatever it takes to get what she wants. And it got 4 out of 5 stars, many calling it brilliant and compelling TV, especially as a big, juicy family saga. If you like beautiful people making terrible decisions for 7 straight episodes, this might be your weekend show.
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2: Rainn Wilson, a.k.a. Dwight from The Office, he is opening up about something that really bruised his ego, that was failing to become a movie star.
3: Oh.
2: Yeah. The Office star says that his 2008 movie, The Rocker, bombed while he was still playing Dwight, and Hollywood basically decided he wasn't the movie star material. Although he was in The Meg, and I loved him in The Meg. He didn't have a super substantial role, but he was really good in it. But I'm also just impartial to him because I like Dwight.
3: Right.
2: He spent years comparing himself to guys like Jack Black, Will Ferrell, but now he says that he's actually grateful that the movie wasn't a hit because he doesn't think that he could have handled the fame. I think some people just have, they were meant to just be in certain things, and you're not, you don't need to be bigger, you don't need to be smaller, you're just great at being Dwight, and that's all you're going to be known as anyway, so you might as well just embrace it. And if anything, they should make like a Dwight spinoff series. I would watch that, just about his beet farm.
0: Real life.
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0: Amber texted in. She said, happy Friday, Jake and Kenzie. I'm here with Anastasia and Penelope waiting for the Friday riddle.
1: Cute.
0: And we also got a shout out going to Ready Yet for making school volleyball.
2: Fun.
0: Well done. Very exciting.
2: Congrats. Love volleyball.
0: Yeah. Make sure if you want a shout out, text us at 780-784-7107. Without further ado, though, let's get to this riddle.
2: Uh-oh.
0: All right. What occurs once in every minute, twice in every moment, but never in a thousand years?
2: What? Give me again with that.
0: Yeah. Okay. So what occurs once in every minute, twice in every moment, but never in a thousand years?
3: Hey, who's this?
4: Chelsea.
0: All right. What occurs once in every minute, twice in every moment, but never in a thousand years?
4: The letter M.
0: What the heck?
3: How do people know that?
0: I know. I thought it was a stumper today.
4: Yeah.
3: You didn't have to Google it or anything?
4: Didn't have to Google it. No, I just thought about it literally.
5: Wake it up.
6: 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Are you ready?

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1: Halloween Bash, River Cree Resort and Casino. 30th of October, right there near Halloween. And if you don't know just how ridiculous this man's resume is, let's play a little game called Wait, Jermaine Dupri did that too?
2: Okay.
1: He discovered Crisscross. The Mac Dad'll make you jump. He created So Def Records. He helped launch Lil Bow Wow.
2: Bow Wow.
1: Da Brat, Jagged Edge.
2: These names are wild.
1: Jagged Edge, they have the song Let's Get Married. You know that one?
2: Sure.
1: No? Okay, sure. He also worked on Mariah Carey's We Belong Together.
2: Oh, I love Mariah Carey so much.
1: He had a relationship with Janet Jackson.
2: Ooh.
1: Worked with Jay-Z, TLC, Luda, Snoop Dogg, Destiny's Child. So the guy has been basically standing behind half the soundtrack of, well, my life, not necessarily yours, but definitely mine.
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1: With all the talk of ChatGPT,
2: yeah,
1: I noticed something, and I think it's kind of funny. For all you French speakers out there, or non-French speakers, I think it's still funny either way. ChatGPT, it sounds very similar to cat, I farted, in French. If you didn't know that, it actually, technically it's chat, j'ai pété. That's cat, I farted, in French. So it sounds very similar because j'ai is j'ai. On the news now, it sounds, I mean, for French news at least, it always sounds, you know, how are schools dealing with cat, I farted? Which jobs will be taken over by cat, I farted? And, I don't know. I just think that's something that maybe people didn't realize. I didn't really realize it at first, but I think it's pretty funny now and I can't unsee it.
2: So you're saying when, like, French news is on.
1: Yeah.
2: And they mention ChatGPT, it sounds like they're saying that?
1: Yeah. I mean, yeah. In translation, technically, yes.
2: How did you come to figuring this out?
1: I saw a video, and it said that.
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2: So we were just talking about hot school lunch programs, what Kenzie had, what I had when I was in elementary, and the reason is I just got my daughter back on the hot lunch program. I thought I'd switch things up a bit. Megan texting in, she said, "Hey Jake, how much does the hot lunch program cost you? For example, Kenzie, it came to $20. This was for the booster juice, the pretzel. I can't remember what it was for the Friday, but for 2 days of hot lunch, it came to about $20.
1: Okay, that's not bad. These days with this economy, I feel like I was expecting it to be more than that, honestly. So,
2: Courtney, oh man, I remember these too. Courtney texted in saying, "When I went to school, way back in 1996, we had small Pizza Hut pizzas and chocolate milk. I loved those."
1: Oh, fun.
2: I think it was the option of either the pepperoni or just the cheese pizza.
1: Which, I mean, what kid's going to complain about that, really?
2: Exactly. And then they switched. They went to Pizza 73.
1: Competition.
2: Pizza Hut, bring back the pan pizzas, man.
1: Yeah.
2: To the schools. I know they have them, but like school programs or even a radio program for just Kenzie and I.
1: Yeah, we love that. Yeah, bring us snacks.
2: Yeah, we'll take deals.
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1: Every time I show my daughter something from my childhood, it's like gambling with the possibility of giving her new trauma.
2: All week, she's been asking for a puppy story when I put her to sleep, and I don't know any children's stories about puppies. So I've been trying to recite the plot of Air Bud from memory. It was pretty hard because I didn't remember the plot of Air Bud. Easy fix, right? All you have to do is watch the movie as a family. She'll love it. Surely there's no problems with the family flick Air Bud, right? Wrong. It aged pretty well. No problems with the plot, but the main antagonist, the abusive alcoholic clown who originally owned Air Bud and spends the whole movie trying to get him back, that's the same guy who plays Mr. Noodle in Elmo's World. I'll give you one guess what was my daughter's favorite segment on Sesame Street. Why? Is Mr. Noodle trying to hit Air Bud with a rolled up newspaper? Oh, honey, that's not Mr. Noodle. That's his brother, Mr. Feudal.
3: When Teams is muted,
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1: Let's go to work. Robert Eggers, the Eggman. I call him the directorial mind behind such beautiful films as The Lighthouse, The Witch, Nosferatu, and The Northman has his next cinematic debut coming up on Christmas Day, Werewolf. You'll never guess what crazy creature this flick is about. Hint, hint. Werewolf. Why are we releasing scary movies on Christmas Day? He did the same thing with Nosferatu. That cannot possibly be the most profitable day to release a scary movie, can it? Then again, maybe it is. You remember the 1963 Christmas classic, It's the Most Wonderful Time of the Year? He does say there'll be scary ghost stories, and it feels like Robert Eggers is the only one out here trying to live up to the holiday tradition.
0: Who says you can't have fun while you work?
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0: Connor on Play.
1: The CEO of NVIDIA, which is a computer components company that is essentially powering the AI movement, for what it's worth, the CEO of that company says that it doesn't matter that AI might be making children dumber. They're already very stupid. He says, and I quote, "Try to get a kid to do long division right now. The multiplication table is starting to be forgotten. Doing square roots? My goodness. Basic math is being forgotten. Does it matter? I don't think it does." And that's one way of looking at things. I call it pretty nihilistic to believe that we need the machines to do the thinking for us. Myself, I'm a bit of an optimist. Are the kids maybe a little bit stupid right now? Yeah, but I'm also pretty stupid. And if learning my multiplication tables is the only way to stop AI from destroying the planet, then fine. AI can't replace me because it doesn't have to use its fingers when you ask it what's 7 times 7. 7,
2: 14,
1: 20, 25,
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1: Avengers Endgame is back in theaters right now. They added in like 4 new scenes to add some context for the upcoming Avengers Doomsday. But, you know, you don't have to go back to the theater to watch it. It's available on streaming. And besides, Avengers Endgame is already the second highest grossing film of all time. We've already seen the movie. There's no way that you could have missed it, which is probably why it's only making a measly $26 million on its debut. We're all paying $26 million to see a movie that you can see on streaming for a fraction of the cost? I mean, don't get me wrong, it was a fantastic theatrical experience, and I understand that there's going to be extra scenes leading up to a new movie, but, like, they had 20 movies after Endgame came out for them to add the context. Why do they have to release a new one? Just a shameless cash grab. Anyways, I can't talk for much longer because I've got tickets to a showing later tonight, so I've got to make this quick. Bye!
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1: I'm afraid that I'm raising a party animal, and there's no way to stop it now. When my daughter was first born, my wife and I told each other, all you have to do to make sure the baby falls asleep at big events is you take it to the big events. It'll get used to the crowd and the people, and it'll start to fall asleep. I know that I did when I was a kid. Every single one of my parents' friends has seen me sleeping on a pile of coats underneath a table at a wedding before, because that's how I was raised. And I'm trying to do the same to my daughter. I'm bringing her to all these fun events with all of our friends. And we're like, don't worry about it. She'll tuck herself out and she'll go to sleep. Wrong. The baby runs on the crowd's energy. You bring her around all these people, and she just wants to hang out with the people. She has yet to fall asleep at a single one of these events. We're reaching a point where my wife and I are saying, all right, pretty late, time to go to sleep. And my baby is tearing up the dance floor saying, come on, one more song. She's not even two, but she knows how to two-step. Do you understand what I'm saying? Bad boy.

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1: Here is a really fast rundown of all of the Ed Sheeran drama that's been happening for the past couple of weeks. Ed Sheeran is on a world tour right now. One of his opening acts was Macklemore. During his sets, Macklemore would make a statement saying, "Free Palestine." He says this multiple times during multiple shows until Pink, the artist, hears about it and declares Macklemore anti-Semitic online. This starts a media uproar. Everybody is talking about Pink and Ed Sheeran and Macklemore to the point that Robert Kraft, one of the owners of the stadiums that Ed Sheeran is supposed to be performing at later on the tour, he hears about this and says, "You've got to kick Macklemore off of the show or you won't be allowed to play at my stadium." Now, Ed Sheeran says at this point, he tries to build a bridge between Robert Kraft and Macklemore, makes it so that everybody is happy and they can keep going. He fails to do so. Macklemore is kicked off of the show. He releases a statement saying, "It's all good, Ed. I hold no bad blood against you. You're still my brother. I want to use my voice to be motivated and I hope that you come to the same realization someday." Ed Sheeran gets a lot of pressure from all of his fans online to say something until he releases a statement that absolutely sucks. There is a not insignificant amount of people who weren't mad at him before the statement that are now mad at him afterwards because it was just that bad. So many people are upset at Ed Sheeran that all of his opening acts start to leave the show, including his own band. The people who are supposed to be playing his music leave the show. Now it's just Ed Sheeran alone on stage playing his music. He finally reaches the stadiums owned by Robert Kraft, the place that he sacrificed everything to be at, and guess what? The shows are canceled due to weather. Everybody left him for a show he wasn't even able to do. And that's what you missed on Glee.
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1: Let's go to work. A woman in Seattle is going viral right now after talking about being attacked by a zombie on the side of the road. Or I guess it's not actually a zombie. It was just a complete stranger who decided to come up to her and bite off a chunk of her forehead. And I feel like a lot of people think about zombies biting them on the legs and the arms. They are after your brains, right? They would want to bite your forehead. That's where the brain is. I don't know what parts of the body taste good, I guess. I'm not a zombie or Army Hammer.
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1: So when people join a frat, do they do it because they don't have anything to talk about in therapy? A series of frat leaders in Wisconsin were recently arrested after 30 pledges, which is, you know, 30 people trying to join the frat house, were found in a filthy basement, injured, and covered in condiments like ketchup, mustard, mayonnaise. Man, I wish I could have been hazed during my formative college years instead of wasting my time meeting my wife and developing friendships that are still a core part of my identity a decade later. Oh, people that I'm bonded to through the power of love rather than a brotherhood built on the foundations of secrecy and shame. Just once, I wish I would have been invited to get blindfolded and hazed by a bunch of weirdos in their 20s so that I could live in a house where a bunch of men don't know how to do their own laundry. Some people get to have all the fun.
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1: I've been misunderstanding my daughter's motivations for the past few weeks. The child doesn't yearn to watch Moana. She aches for movies about the ocean. She doesn't care if it's starring Dwayne The Rock Johnson. She just needs a bunch of water with fish and then, you know, a passable story. We decided to watch Ponyo this past weekend. If you haven't seen Ponyo, you've got to check it out. It's basically The Little Mermaid, but Studio Ghibli does it, so it's really pretty the entire time. My kid loves Ponyo, which is perfect for me because now I don't have to listen to Lin-Manuel Miranda's soundtrack for the 100th time in 2 days.
0: Music, mischief, and mild productivity.
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1: Emmy Rossum, who is an actress that you may know from such hit shows as Shameless, says that her nude scenes in Shameless affected her dating life because men had, quote, preconceived notions of how she was. You know what I mean? Like, they saw and they were like, they think that they know, you know, like, how she was. This is exactly why I think dating as an actor must be terrifying, because everybody that you meet must think of you a certain way. If they've seen you performing in movies, TV shows, whatever, they see you as the character. They don't see you as the person that you actually are. It's like that kid who played Joffrey Baratheon in Game of Thrones. He

0: was a very good actor to the point that most people seeing him in real life hated him
1: because he was so bad on TV.
0: And I'm sure the opposite is also true. There's probably a lot of really handsome guys out there that play very charismatic people on TV, and they're just milquetoast to date in real life. Or at least that's what I tell myself so that I don't feel insecure.
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1: Residents of a particular Texas neighborhood near an Amazon fulfillment center are absolutely sick of delivery drones humming through their air all day long. One resident who lives in the area counted 52 drones flying over her home in a single day. And there's nothing that they can do about it. I mean, not legally. Obviously, you know, you see them flying over top of your house. It's Texas. You can't tell me that at least a few of these people have some experience with skeet shooting. Or if you don't want to damage the property, I imagine you could like trap one, you know, place an order, wait for it to come into your yard, and then you just grab it and you lock it in your basement until there's none left. What do you think? Amazon can afford to just build new ones? Those guys have to show me like 10 ads in every single show I watch just to keep the lights on.
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0: Shame, ladies, do your thing. 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
1: You know, Missy feel super duper, but Prince couldn't get me change my name. Papa, Hooter can't tell you slave again. No sign. Picture black saying, oh yes, I'm my sign. No, got a Lamborghini, so I drive faster. Just to make your haters even freaking madder. 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When I drop this record, hit

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1: Let's go to work. A new study shows that more people are trying to quit vaping by picking up cigarettes. You heard that correctly. We're leaving vaping in the past and moving on to the technology of the future. Cigarettes. A survey from New Zealand shows that roughly 14% of those who started using e-cigarettes to quit smoking later started smoking again when they wanted to quit vaping. It's like this weird cycle of smoking that we've developed with no way out. Or I shouldn't say no way. There's still a lot of people who managed to quit everything. My mom tells me all of the time, the day she found out she was pregnant, she quit cold turkey. Never picked up a cigarette again in her life. Which was too bad for me when I was a kid and I tried smoking one time and almost burnt down my family's farm because of it. I didn't have anybody else to blame.
0: Who says you can't have fun while you work?
2: Not us.
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1: Last week, I had a meeting with my boss where he said, my show plays at a time that there aren't a lot of kids listening to the radio, and we should take advantage of that fact by talking about some things that kids aren't necessarily allowed to hear. So, I hope that it's just the adults listening right now so that we can discuss adult topics like switching to your winter tires. That's right, folks. It's cooling off outside and it's time for you to equip your vehicle properly so you're prepared for the colder weather. At temperatures just below freezing, stopping distances for vehicles with winter tires are as much as 30% shorter than for vehicles with all-season tires. And winter tires deliver better traction on ice or snow-covered road surfaces at minus 30 degrees versus all-season tires just at 4 degrees Celsius. So, something to consider when the kids aren't around. Wink, wink. I'm going to workshop this bit before we do it again.
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1: A man in Burbank was just arrested for pepper spraying someone in a movie theater when they refused to stop using their cell phone during a movie. And I know this is probably not going to be a popular opinion, but I genuinely don't think this was an overreaction. Like, do I think that he deserves to be arrested for this? Absolutely. But I am so sick of people being bad audience members. It's like everybody forgot how to watch a movie without being the most annoying person in the world. When I went to see the last Planet of the Apes movie in theaters, some guy kept using a soundboard with fart sounds on it the entire time. If people aren't going to be good audience members because they're good people, they should at least be good audience members out of fear. Please let me enjoy a movie in peace or just stay home. I am begging you.
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2: I want to talk about the toddler fight club at that daycare in Texas, but I can't because of the rules of fight club. Even though it's already making headlines. Parents are going to sue the daycare, probably because one of the toddlers partaking in the toddler fight club broke the number one rule of toddler fight club and decided to talk about it, which is a huge no-no. And you know what? I bet that this toddler doesn't even understand that fight club was an allegory for toxic masculinity and the typical male's hedonistic approach to suppressing their emotions and punishing themselves for having feelings rather than dealing with them in a manner that would help themselves and the people around them. Anyways, this is why it's important to teach your kids to talk about things when they feel weird so that they don't get trapped in a toddler fight club. For the record, that is weird. Bad boy.

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1: Every time I show my daughter something from my childhood, it's like gambling with the possibility of giving her new trauma.
2: All week, she's been asking for a puppy story when I put her to sleep, and I don't know any children's stories about puppies. So I've been trying to recite the plot of Air Bud from memory. It was pretty hard because I didn't remember the plot of Air Bud. Easy fix, right? All you have to do is watch the movie as a family. She'll love it. Surely there's no problems with the family flick Air Bud, right? Wrong. It aged pretty well. No problems with the plot, but the main antagonist, the abusive alcoholic clown who originally owned Air Bud and spends the whole movie trying to get him back, that's the same guy who plays Mr. Noodle in Elmo's World. I'll give you one guess what was my daughter's favorite segment on Sesame Street. Why? Is Mr. Noodle trying to hit Air Bud with a rolled up newspaper? Alani, that's not Mr. Noodle. That's his brother, Mr. Feudle.
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1: Everyone seems to be talking about East of Eden. And here's your heads up. If you're gonna open Netflix and start episode one starring Florence Pugh, just know you're not going to get up off the couch. So you have to make sure you don't have a to-do list if you're starting East of Eden. It's that good.
2: Does it have some good cliffhangers where you like you need to start the next episode?
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2: All right.
1: So it's based off of a very famous novel from the 50s, but I think that they did a really good job. It keeps you hooked. Netflix has this way of making you want to binge watch, and this is a prime example. So East of Eden just dropped on Netflix. Highly recommend it.
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0: start with football, and the Atlanta Falcons will visit the New Orleans Saints in an NFC South divisional matchup in the NFL tonight. Atlanta is coming off a win over Green Bay, while New Orleans enters Monday Night Football action after a loss to Las Vegas. Both the Falcons and Saints are 1-2 on the season. Over to the ice, two Canadian teams will take to the freeze in NHL action tonight. The Ottawa Senators look to make it 2 in a row to start the season when they visit the Boston Bruins. Meanwhile, the Winnipeg Jets aim to close their back-to-back set with another win in Pittsburgh against the Penguins. And the American League Division Series take the stage today in MLB playoff action. The Chicago White Sox will try to take a 2-0 lead in their best-of-five series against the host Cleveland Guardians. In Florida, the New York Yankees look to avoid an 0-2 deficit against the Tampa Bay Rays.
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1: I have a recommendation, and it was an accident why I did it. I left my phone in my car before going into the restaurant with my daughter last night. We went out for dinner and ended up having the best conversation. I always blamed her phone getting in the way of us chatting, but I think it's also mine, because one person gets it out, then the other person gets it out, and then all of a sudden, time just flies by.
2: Yeah, all it takes is one notification to distract you from living in the moment with people, so I think that's a great idea. Either you leave your phone in the vehicle, if it's safe to do so, or you do that thing where you both keep your phone face down, and first person that looks at it has to pay for the bill.
1: Yeah, that's tough to do with a 14-year-old.
2: True. If you guys went for sushi... That's not a cheap dinner.
0: 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I'm

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2: Verity is out in theaters. Dakota Johnson was the host on SNL over the weekend. And they're saying that the Weekend Update was the longest in Weekend Update history.
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2: Now people are starting to speculate if it's because they like couldn't find Dakota Johnson. 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
2: 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And it was, I think, Dakota Johnson's birthday as well. So Taylor Swift showed up with a birthday cake and everything, which I'm sure she made two birthday cakes.
3: It's Travis Kelce's birthday today.
2: Yeah. He's 37 today.
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2: Ryder, earlier we were talking about who you would cast in the new Fast and the Furious, and you said Tom Hardy. He's in a show right now that everyone seems to be talking about, Mobland. Are you enjoying it?
3: Yeah, I haven't watched Friday's episode yet, but I'm caught up otherwise.
2: Okay.
3: I have never sat down and watched 11 straight hours of the same TV show before. That's what I did with season one on it when I had a cold a couple weeks ago.
2: It
3: was captivating. It's such a good show.
2: Mobland, you can watch now. Tom Hardy's in it, Pierce Brosnan, Helen Mirren's in it as well. That's a stacked cast.
0: It's Play with Ryder and Lisa.

We don't like to do too much explaining. 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We don't like to do too much explaining.

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